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Spending way too much time at the office. Apparently, office chair butt is a real thing. I know. Now we're all going to be Googling, what exactly does it look like and do I have it? More next.

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1: She was so completely unbothered by the fact that she's not getting inducted into the Rock and Roll Hall of Fame. Mariah Carey is just in her own league, man. She's doing her own thing, and she's busy. Right now, it's fantasy.

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1: So this may be the ideal time to sign up for that gym membership. 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Most of us did, okay? 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

0: Welcome to True Crime Tonight on iHeartRadio, where we talk true crime all the time. It is Tuesday, May 5th. Happy Cinco de Mayo and Happy Taco Tuesday. Isn't it interesting that it's the same day this year? Taco Tuesday and Cinco de Mayo?
1: Ooh, what are the odds outside of 1 to 7?
0: That's right. 1 in 7, right? Well, tonight we have a stacked night of headlines. There is a sentencing verdict in for Tanner Horner. He is the FedEx driver who kidnapped and murdered little 7-year-old Athena Strand in Texas. And, you know, the death of an American influencer abroad, authorities say it's likely suicide, but the family thinks otherwise. It's very sad. A new forensics foundation has been started by the family of one of the University of Idaho students murdered by Brian Koberger. And forensics death investigator Joseph Scott Morgan is going to join us to break all of these cases down and more. Happy Tuesday, guys. How are you?
1: Happy Tuesday. I have my tequila chilling for after the show, and the margarita mix is ready to go.
0: What about your enchilada casserole?
1: Well, that I had before the show, and it's pretty delicious. Yeah,
0: see,
1: how about
0: you? I don't eat until after the show because I get home from work, I get right on. No time.
1: Right.
0: So I eat right after the show, and I think if you sent it now, it would arrive by the time the show ended.
1: Oh, well, I'll be busy during the next commercial break for sure.
2: There you go.
0: Well, let's get started. Let's go right to a talkback.
3: Oi, they, Athena Strand, update. Hopefully this gets through to you guys. Thanks. Love y'all. Bye.
0: Aw. Mm. Yeah. Athena Strand.
1: Yeah, we have an update, and thank you. I believe that was April from Texas, and you certainly got through. There is an outcome. So back in November of 2022, the FedEx driver, Tanner Horner, he abducted 7-year-old Athena Strand. This was right out of her driveway. It happened in Paradise, Texas. And at the time, Horner was delivering a package intended to be Athena Strand's Christmas present. It was some Barbie dolls. There was an internal recording device in the FedEx truck that captured Tanner Horner strangling the victim, 7-year-old Athena Strand, inside the vehicle. And this was before he disposed of her body, which took place in a nearby river. Now, Tanner Horner, he pleaded guilty on April 7th to the murder. So that bypassed the guilt phase of the trial and went directly into a 20-day sentencing phase. And the entire focus was whether or not he should face execution or if he should face life without parole. So just today, a Fort Worth jury unanimously decided that Tanner Horner will face the death penalty verdict. And it followed just 3 hours of deliberation.
0: Yeah. You know, it's so upsetting. I can't imagine what the jury must have heard and seen during the sentencing phase, right? Because he pled guilty the day the trial was supposed to start, the day his, you know, guilt phase was supposed to start, the actual trial.
1: Right.
0: He stood up and pled guilty. I just, you know, I have a feeling that what they heard and saw played for the jury of, you know, him murdering poor little Athena Strand must have been so horrific. It really didn't take them any time at all to make this decision.
1: I think you're right. I think you're right. My heart goes out, obviously just to the family of Athena Strand, but I mean, the jurors will carry that with them and that will stay with them for a long time. So,
2: I was just going to ask, and just for people listening who may not be aware, in your opinion, normally 3 hours is a short amount of time based on a murder trial. Is that, that's an uncommonly short amount?
0: I believe so, especially for a death penalty.
2: Got it.
0: I believe it's, I'd have to go back and look at my little tracker that I made, but I do believe it's a short time, especially, like I said, for a death penalty phase. Yeah.
1: It's a short time because there's also paperwork that's involved in advance.
2: Each
1: of the jurors sort of needs to sign an initial understandings and that they're in agreement. So even that takes a little bit, getting the paperwork back and forth. So, it is short, Taha.
2: Thank you.
1: So the defense strategy, what they did, you know, they sought to try and humanize Tanner Horner in the face of the evidence of the prosecution. presented, including, of course, the audio captured inside the FedEx truck. And what they wanted to do was to, they argued that he had a diagnosis of autism spectrum disorder as well as bipolar 1 disorder that made Tanner Horner socially deficient and prone to emotional reactivity under stress. But that did not fly, obviously.
0: No. I mean, there's plenty of people that have those diagnoses that are incredibly successful and functioning members of society that contribute daily to society in positive ways, right? It's not an excuse, in my opinion, only.
1: And I feel like, and I, we should try and think of having a specialist on, I feel like autism spectrum disorder in particular, I'm seeing that a lot in court cases. And I don't know of any statistics that say that that would make you more likely to violence. I don't believe that to be true, but we should kind of have an expert on it.
0: I don't believe that to be true. I was diagnosed with that in 2012. And I'm certainly not, you know, violent. Yeah. I'm like the most passive person ever.
2: You are.
0: You know, it's a spectrum, right? Yeah. So, and the spectrum is enormous. It's enormous. So you can have, you know, neurotypical people that are violent, right? And neurotypical people who are completely passive, just like in ASD. It's a huge spectrum.
2: Yeah.
0: So no, I don't, but it would be interesting to have that.
2: Yeah, to your point, Courtney, I'm going to look into that because I agree. I feel like I've heard it more often than usual. And so I'd love to have someone on to maybe help us understand that a little bit and see why that's coming up more often in cases.
0: Yeah. Mm-hmm.
1: So that was really the crux. Listen, the defense didn't have much to do. They weren't trying to prove his innocence. He had pled guilty already. So that was what their strategy was. Now, the prosecution, meanwhile, they argued that Tanner Horner, that this was a calculated event and he wasn't just a man reacting to a panicked accident. Because if you remember, initially, Tanner Horner had said that he inadvertently backed over Athena and kind of panicked.
0: That was his initial story, which turned out not to be true, right? He actually picked her up and said that he was taking her because she was pretty.
1: Oh, good God. Yeah.
0: So it wasn't a panicked event, right?
1: That's right. And so the jurors, you know, the recordings we spoke about from the FedEx truck, Tanner Horner had covered the camera, which in my mind also is calculated. It's extraordinarily calculated to cover a
0: 100%.
1: Camera.
0: Right.
1: But in the audio, you hear Athena Strand, she's asking, are you a kidnapper? She's saying, I want my mama. And that then is followed by sounds we don't need to get into of the struggle.
0: Right. Horrific.
1: It's just horrific.
0: I didn't even, you know, they released, you know, they were, when all this was happening during the trial, of course, I was paying attention just like we all were. And, you know, they released some images or one image of Athena in the trunk, in the van. And she's sort of standing in the hallway and you can see her face. And I wish I had never seen that because it's so sad. You just want to reach in and grab her and help and rescue her and get her out of there. Like just seeing that alone for me was hard. I just cannot imagine her family, her mom and dad, her stepmom, and the jury having, it's so sad. I don't know what else to say.
1: If you're just joining us, this is True Crime Tonight, and we are discussing the fact that FedEx driver Tanner Horner, he has been sentenced to death for the abduction and murder of 7-year-old Athena Strand.
0: Right.
1: So that is what we're talking about, and oof, it really hits you. One more thing on the prosecution's case, and this was a very significant blow. So the prosecution called a surprise rebuttal witnesses, including a cousin, and the allegations were that Tanner Horner had committed sexual abuse years prior to the murder.
0: Right. This was a pattern for him, right? Because he also sexually assaulted little Athena. And so this was a pattern showing, like, you know, there's really no hope here. This guy's not going to get better.
1: Exactly. Exactly. And there was a few things about the legal standards in Texas, because every state is so different. Yeah. And under Texas law, this jury had to unanimously make the decision to impose mm-hmm. the death penalty, which I think is right. interesting, because we were just discussing, I believe it was Florida, that eight, you need right. eight
0: That's
1: of
0: right.
1: 12.
0: Mm-hmm. Eight. That's right. Texas, you need a unanimous. Okay.
1: Mm-hmm. Exactly. So there's that. And then also what the defense tried to use to bar the death penalty was citing the Eighth Amendment protection for the intellectually disabled.
0: Sure.
1: But that as well, the judge ruled that it didn't meet that legal threshold to prevent the execution.
0: Correct. Mm. Right. Mm. If you have autism spectrum disorder and bipolar disorder, you are not intellectually disabled, right? You can be. You certainly can be.
1: Yes.
0: But I do believe it would probably depend on where you basically fall on the spectrum.
1: Mm-hmm.
0: Right. Interesting.
1: And also, per the Texas law, the case, it's now going to enter a mandatory appeal process.
0: Sure. Automatic.
1: And during today's appearance in court, Tanner Horner remained totally expressionless as the death sentence was read. And when he was asked about appealing his sentence, he simply said yes. So that appeal is to come, although I can't even imagine what the grounds for appeal would be.
0: He pled guilty. The sentencing phase that we watched seemed like all the processes were followed thoroughly and he had really good counsel. I can't imagine what but it's an automatic thing, right? If the state is going to kill somebody, there has to be protection in place, and this is part of that protection.
1: That's right.
0: So it has to play out. It has to play out.
1: And the defense, we don't need to go into too much detail, but we did lay out more of their case in a previous episode when they did. And they really did, I will say, Tanner Horner, excusing nothing of what we're talking about, but his entire life seemed like a string of tragedies.
0: It did.
1: Is the truth of it.
0: He did not have the best childhood. He didn't have a great, basically, upbringing, right? He had a series of events that were pretty horrifying. Pretty horrifying.
1: They were horrifying. They were. Yeah. So all that to say, the defense did put on as solid of a case as I can imagine.
0: I agree.
1: And then the victim impact statements.
0: Oh, the family. Mm. Yeah.
1: Mm-hmm. So as is common in cases, the victim's family members get to speak. And boy, did Athena Strand's family do so. And it was harrowing. Athena Strand's mother, she spoke of the agony of having to buy burial clothes for her 7-year-old.
2: Oh my gosh. Wow.
0: You know, I'm not a fan of the death penalty. But hearing that makes me question myself, right? It makes me question myself on that. You know, this guy, if anybody does deserve it, it's this guy for what he did. But I still, you know, wonder, wouldn't him be suffering in prison be so much better? But then I'm like, well, would he really be suffering eating Cheetos and Top Ramen? I don't know.
2: Mm-hmm. Watching TV and everything else. Yeah. I'm like you, Body. I struggled with this. Like initially,
0: it's hard.
2: I'm opposed to the death penalty. I'm not opposed, but I have waivers. But in this particular case, this one with the details, a child, a 7-year-old, even to your earlier point, seeing her in that video.
0: It's awful.
2: This is where it was like, maybe the death penalty is warranted in this case. But I hate saying that because
0: I hate saying that too.
2: Yeah, I'm going against how I normally feel, but it's a tough one.
1: If it gives the family any modicum of peace, if that's the right word, then so be it.
0: The problem, though, is that they're going to have to go through all these appeals. It's going to take decades.
2: Yeah.
1: Oh, there's many problems.
0: Yeah, many.
1: There's many bumps in the roads, let us say.
0: That's right.
1: Too.
0: And I hope they have a lot of strength.
1: I do, too. Well, Athena Strand's uncle, Elijah Strand, he was really powerful. And he, honestly, he dismissed Tanner Horner's significance entirely.
0: Love it.
1: And he stated, you did not just take a life, you destroyed a family. You are nothing. You are a footnote in Athena's story.
0: Oh, I love that. That reminds me of a lot of things that, you know, they said to Brian Koberger too. You're nothing.
2: Yep.
0: Mm-hmm. I love that dressing down of these guys. I love it. It's very powerful, right?
1: Yeah. Like
0: you don't have power.
1: Yeah. You're nothing.
0: Well, coming up next, the latest in the David case. The forensics evidence prosecutors say ties him to Celeste Rivas Hernandez, and forensics expert Joseph Scott Morgan breaks it all down. Keep it right here. True Crime Tonight.
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0: to True Crime Tonight on iHeartRadio, where we talk true crime all the time. Later in the show, we're going to be talking about the death of an American influencer abroad. Authorities say it's likely suicide, but there are questions from the family. But right now, we are so thrilled to be joined by forensic death investigator and host of the hit podcast Body Bags, Professor Joseph Scott Morgan. Hello, my friend.
1: Joe Scott.
2: Good to be with you guys. Wow, it's a week past already.
1: I know. I feel like it's been longer,
2: really
1: though.
2: Quick for me. Yeah, I look forward to this night every week. So it's so good to be with you all.
1: Happy Cinco de Mayo.
2: Yeah, happy Cinco de Mayo. That's right.
0: Yes. Well, I think, what do you think? Should we hop right in with the talk back?
1: I'm down. Let's do it.
3: Perfect. Hi, this is Holly from Kentucky. A thought about Celeste's murder, allegedly by David. This was such a cold and calculated crime, with the grooming, the sexual abuse, the murder, the disposal of the body, his lack of empathy, his egocentric behavior. I really think he's a psychopath, and I don't think this is his first rodeo, especially with the CSAM material discovered. Mm-hmm. Has there been any mention of previous underage victims yet? Thank you. Love y'all.
1: Holly from Kentucky, what a good question. Not yet. We haven't heard of any other victims, you know, and they met when both of them were pretty young, right? David was, what, like 17 or something, and she was 11. So I don't know if there's any other victims.
0: Well, I don't, but I think Joseph Scott Morgan might have a more solid
1: does
2: yeah,
1: he?
2: I've heard, yeah.
1: You
2: I've
1: have?
2: Heard that there, yeah, I've heard that there are actually at least...
1: Ooh.
2: Singularly at this point,
1: okay.
2: One person that an underage person that LA County prosecutor has spoken with, and of course that will remain under seal. Now, there's a lot of stuff floating around out there, but that's a piece of information I've come into, and it's been mentioned on several platforms. And I think the important thing is if that is the case, that goes to validation of behavior.
1: Sure.
2: You know, when you're trying to establish, you know, form and function here. And I think, you know, one of the big questions, and I salute the our caller, because, you know, that's when you have people that engage in this kind of behavior, it's generally not a one-off. And it's something that's been going on for some time.
1: Right.
2: And to her point as well, when you see what, you know, I hear

0: she has been ripped to shreds here. And
1: literally,
0: that really goes to psychopathology here, I think. Not making excuses. I'm just saying that I think it's important that everywhere this individual may have touched down geographically, any kind of, you know, how you can pay to go backstage and do a handshake, you know, with a star.
1: Right.
0: How many times did that happen?
1: Right.
0: You know, I, if I were an investigator, I would shake every bush out there to try to find as much data.
1: I guarantee you they are. And for those who aren't familiar, David Anthony Burke, he's known as David in the music world. He was a rising pop singer. He was charged in April with the capital murder and mutilation of 14-year-old, again, 14 years old, Celeste Rivas Hernandez. And the prosecutors allege that David killed Celeste back in April to prevent her, or April of 2025, I should say, to prevent her from exposing their illegal relationship, because, again, she's 14 years old and he's an adult. That would damage his music career, basically putting an end to it. Celeste Rivas Hernandez's dismembered remains were discovered in September of 2025 inside the front trunk of David's Tesla while he was on tour, his world tour. Newly surfaced audio, by the way, shows that David was making references to a smell inside his home in the months after the alleged murders. I believe the videos, it was from around July or June or July. So a few months after the murder of Celeste. In the video shows David apologizing to friends about a horrible smell in his home after he, of course, murdered and dismembered Celeste in that same home, allegedly. In the clip, he's hanging out with his friends, Neo and Sakana. And at one point, by the way, Neo is the one that was arrested for not showing up for the grand jury that they had to go get. Right?
2: That's right.
1: So that's Neo. And his and Sakana is a female friend. And at one point, David interrupts them in his stream to apologize for the way his bathroom smells, claiming it was because he had just used it a couple hours prior. You know, and it's important to remember from the brief that was filed by the state, the people of California versus David Anthony Burke, that for several weeks, this is what it says, for several weeks or possibly months, the defendant left the victim's body to decompose inside his Tesla. He lied to friends, business associates, and others who noticed the strong smell of decay in and around his home and the vehicle. And we don't know if the brief and the prosecutors are talking about that specific instance, but it does raise a lot of questions. What do you think, Joseph?
0: Yeah, it does. And I've seen the video, I've heard the audio of it. And again, I'll just, you know, let the chips fall where they may, I'm about to say. Mm. One of the things I took away from that in light of what we think we know, at least at this point, is that there was a comparison being drawn between the smell of human feces. And this precious child's remains.
1: Right.
0: And I'll leave it at that. I mean, if that's what this was, it is one of the cruelest things, I think, that, and I've heard a lot of bad things over the years. It's one of the most cruel things I've ever heard. And, you know, and of course, he's alleged to have done all this. He has not been convicted of anything. But if you're asking just, when you hear that raw video and you hear what's being said there, it is one of the most disrespectful things that in disrespect does it. That word is insufficient to the task, I think. Okay. From my perspective.
2: Well, you're totally right. And any human with a conscience would agree with you, Joseph, but it also seems to fall in line with what, David, the singer, is being alleged of. And by the way, if you're just joining us, this is True Crime Tonight. We have forensic expert Joseph Scott Morgan with us, and we are talking about new forensics in the case of 14-year-old Celeste Rivas Hernandez, and the singer David Burke is being charged with her murder. Now, I wanted to bring this up because last time you were on, Joseph, what we knew was that...

0: there was some blue plastic and we didn't know more. And it was maybe that it was the cover of a saw. Well, now it's known that investigators found a blue inflatable pool in David Burke's garage that contained blood that provided a 100% DNA match to the victim, Celeste Rivas Hernandez, and suggests it was used for a containment zone for dismemberment.
1: Yeah. And a criminalist has actually taken a look at these fibers or these remnant, not fiber. So it's remnant that was retrieved at autopsy. And that's critical, right? Because just from, if you just look at it, the chemical underpinning of this blue plastic, all right, you can have tiebacks there. And also if there's any kind of fragmentation where you can take pieces, and we actually do this in trace evidence, we'll take little pieces. We even do this with paper and kind of, it's like a jigsaw puzzle. You kind of put them back together. So we don't really know what state it's in. And forgive me if I've already said this. I can't remember if I said this last week, but I'd like to make one point about this instrument when you're thinking about chainsaw. With a chainsaw, you're talking about top end. And for folks that have never been around a chainsaw, it has actually a button trigger on the handle where you're holding it. You hold it in the forward grip, and then you hold it by the rear handle. Sure. And you pull the trigger up. So just imagine if you engage an average gas-powered chainsaw at full speed, that rolls at 15,000 RPMs. So that's revolutions per minute. So on the chainsaw bar, it'll go around 15,000 times in 1 minute. That's wide open. And when chainsaw does not work like a regular saw, chainsaw, if anyone out there has ever cut wood, if you've ever used just like, you know, a carpenter saw or anything like that, you know, what does it generate? Generates dust, right? Well, just imagine that if you're talking about soft tissue, you're talking about bone, you're talking about blood, the volume that would be generated by this instrument is something that many people cannot fathom. I've worked cases involving this particular type of instrument. It's one of the most over-the-top grotesque things that you can possibly fathom when it comes to this behavior. Mm. That goes to not just the bits of plastic, but it also goes to where was all of this deposited in the space? Because correct me if I'm wrong, y'all, I distinctly remember saying them that this was perpetrated in the garage.
2: That's my understanding. Yeah, the garage.
1: Yeah,
0: correct.
1: And we've had conversations with Steven, the
2: Steve
1: PI.
2: Fisher. Yeah,
1: mm-hmm. Yeah, great guy.
2: And he was just on.
1: He's just a fantastic fellow, and he's really put his shoulder to the stone, as we say with this case. And you know, he had noted that he didn't see anything in the garage. Right. The problem is that it particulates so much. One of these instruments does, and it puts things. You might can do a general wipe down in an area. That doesn't necessarily mean that you're going to get everything. As a matter of fact, I would submit to you, it's probably an empirical impossibility to get everything. And they're saying that they found DNA. As this develops and there's discovery and all those sorts of things, when this stuff comes to light, we'll find out where they're retrieving this thing. Because one of the things that Steve had said is that he never saw them really freeze the scene as a true crime scene.
2: That's what he said. Yeah.
1: I might be misremembering. Is that what he said, Bob?
2: No, because I
1: thought that that's what I heard him say. So,
2: yeah.
1: That's on the table. But I just want, all of our friends out there to understand that that's what has been chosen in order to dispose of this child's body.
2: Right. And, since we last spoken, there's also been an update from the medical examiner. It's very interesting, and I really wanted to talk to you about it.
1: Yeah, sure.
2: So, initially it was determined that Celeste was not pregnant in the year prior to her death, up until her death. Now the medical examiner has updated that to say undetermined or indeterminate. Yep. What does that mean? Yeah.
1: I found it, I thought that maybe there had been some kind of circumstantial evidence, maybe an interview that had been conducted or something that led back to the police speaking this into the ear of the of the coroner. And I don't mean that in some kind of sinister way. They were being made aware of it. Okay. However, as you know, and I always bang the drum about this, you know, I rely more on science. Everybody in my field does. You know, what does it demonstrate? And so when the autopsy is done, and I'll keep this as sanitized as possible, but when an autopsy is done, the reproductive organs are going to be examined, okay?
2: Sure.
1: And so the primary spots you're looking for with the unaided eye relative to pregnancy is going to be the uterus. And one of the things that you note in a uterus is that if pregnant, there'll be kind of a swelling that takes place. And of course, that's completely dependent upon gestational age and all those sorts of things. Then there's hormonally one of the things that we can do.
2: That's what I thought.
1: You know, with testing. However, I would submit that the sample is so degraded that it's probably not possible. That leaves us to this. And one area that I found the autopsy report to be greatly lacking in, and it's public knowledge. Anybody can go look at it. I urge everybody to go look at it. There are three bullet points under reproduction. Okay. And I got to tell you what this looks like. When I read it, it's absent a lot of information. It looks like something that we refer to and that doctors do, where they will say, they're speaking into a microphone. They're saying standard dictation, and they're just plugging that data in. They're not going into a real in-depth discussion about the tissue that they're examining right before them. That's a bit disappointing.
0: Well, listen, this case will continue unfolding, and thank you for shedding forensic light on it, Joseph. And do stick around, because an influencer's death overseas has been ruled a suicide. Her family suggests otherwise. And thankfully, Joseph Scott Morgan is going to help us break it down forensically. Keep it here, True Crime Tonight.
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2: Welcome back to True Crime Tonight. We're on iHeartRadio. We talk true crime all the time. I'm Bonnie Movin, and I'm here with Courtney Armstrong. And guess what? We are joined on this fabulous Cinco de Mayo day by forensic death investigator Joseph Scott Morgan. He is also the host of the hit podcast Body Bags. Later in the show, we're going to be talking about a new forensic foundation that has been started by the family of one of the University of Idaho student murderers, murdered by Brian Koberger. But first, we got a couple talkbacks about a story that we talked about last night in regarding to Lacey Peterson. And we're so lucky that Joseph is here because he's the perfect one to answer this question. We got a couple of these talkbacks. We're going to play one of them right now.
19: Hey, Lee from Ontario, Canada. So quick question. I'm listening to Monday night's episode, and this might be more for Joseph, but in the Scott Peterson case, they're asking to retest the duct tape. But wasn't the duct tape exposed to water? Mm-hmm. And if so, wouldn't lengthy water exposure affect whatever DNA was left behind, no matter how sticky? Thanks so much. Have a nice day.
2: Great.
0: What
2: question.
0: A clever question. I think that was from Lee from Ontario. So thank you for that. And before Joseph answers it, if you don't quite remember, back in 2002, Lacey Peterson, she was 8 months pregnant and she disappeared from her home on Christmas Eve. Ultimately, her husband, Scott Peterson, was convicted of first degree murder of both his wife, Lacey Peterson, and their unborn son, Connor. And we were talking about it because Scott Peterson's defense team is trying to appeal his conviction. So that is the story. And the duct tape that was on Lacey Peterson, yes, was in water. So Joseph, what can we say?
1: Saltwater environments are arguably some of the most austere environments that you can imagine. And so, yeah, to Lee's point, and it's an excellent question, Lee, it's problematic. And, of course, the longer you're there, and the longer that goes, the higher the degrading, the higher level of degrading goes on. Because, you know, DNA in and of itself, you know, we always talk about being able to retrieve it and those sorts of things. We've made huge leaps. But you know, it's really, really, really hard to fight against Mother Nature. And, and when you think about the tape itself, the question you have to ask is, even if there is a space where you suspect that there could be sample, you would have to ask yourself where it would have to be folded over and protected and I mean really protected. Well, how many things do you really know that have been submerged in San Francisco Bay of all places right. as well, which is very, very, it's a rough environment.
2: Right.
1: If you're there, how do you prevent it from seeping in, even to the adhesive mm-hmm. area? And just because there's adhesive still remaining doesn't mean it hasn't been affected, you know, by the salt water itself. And everything, it's not just salt water you're dealing with. It's everything else that's contained therein in that environment, in that aquatic environment. So, look, I mean, if you feel froggy, jump. You know, as far as I'm concerned, go ahead and, you know, test it. You know, test the waters. If the state is so compelled to do it, if you can't compel them to do it. And that way that question has been asked and it has been answered, right? And, you know, some of the mystery disappears if you have the ability to do it. But
2: I guess the
1: reason we're talking
2: question.
1: About Scott Peterson is because Scott Peterson is so in the news and has been for years and years. And from the state of California's perspective, I can tell you there are a lot of other cases out there that would love to have their DNA retested. And there are people sitting in prisons around the country right now that need to have their DNA retested.
2: Amen.
1: And so that's kind of the way I look at it. You know, you got to be really judicious about this tool.
2: Well, they're going to test that DNA. And so we'll see. Well, they're going to test that 15-inch piece of duct tape at least.
1: Yeah.
2: So they'll find out if there's DNA on it. But thank you for that talk back. That was really, really good one. And let's go to another talk back right now.
13: Hey, team. This is Alicia from Atlanta. Could you look into the death of influencer Ashley Robinson, also known as Ashley Janae? She traveled to Zanzibar for a birthday and engagement trip, but after a reported argument with her fiance, hotel staff separated them into different rooms. Hours later, she was found unresponsive and her death ruled a suicide. Her family is questioning that story, and I think this case needs a little more attention. Thanks, guys.
2: Wow. I don't know anything about this one.
0: Well, I don't, but what I do know is that Alicia from Atlanta, next time I'm out for a day or two, I would please ask you to be in my co-host seat because
2: yeah, she's good, right?
0: It is perfectly encapsulated. So,
2: yep, very succinct. Got all the details in. Perfect.
0: All of the details. So, again, what we're talking about, American influencer Ashley Robinson and everything that Alicia just said. So what is happening and what is forensically at like up for questioning is kind of where she was found and what happened. So after she had an argument with her fiance, a man named Joseph McCann, they switched rooms, as mentioned. And then later the night that the hotel members split them up, that night, a hotel worker reportedly found Ashley Robinson unresponsive in a closet with a belt around her neck, and she then was transported to a local hospital. Problematic is the next, well, that in and of itself, but the next day, the fiancé called Ashley Robinson's mother and claimed that Ashley did something to herself but was stable. And ultimately, she was found deceased. So one more detail before we throw it to you, Joseph. So the fiance, Joseph McCann, he claims that he and security found the deceased, Ashley Robinson, hung on a door, which again goes against the police reports stating a hotel walker discovered her in a closet. What do you make of that? Because that's a big discrepancy.
1: Yeah, it certainly is. I guess my first question from, you know, kind of a design of the space is where exactly was the door? Are we talking about a hotel door, bathroom door? Are we talking about the closet door, you know, where she was allegedly found in one iteration of this? And that's a big question. Also, if you're suspended from something, so when we think about suspension hangings, there's several categories that you can go with. You have what are called total suspension, and that's classically what people think about with a hanging, where an individual is literally free hanging in the air, their feet are not touching the ground. And people would really be shocked to know that there are hangings where the individuals are not

0: in fact, suspended. It's called partial suspension. I've had them on their seated. I've had them on their knees. I've had them lean forward on their knees. And so there are a variety of different postures you can find individuals in. And the real trouble with an investigation like this is that you have to get the data very, very quickly. You know who I'd like to talk to? I'd like to talk about whoever the emergency team was that responded to the scene. What did they see when they got there? Mm. I would speak to them extensively. Couple that with what the hospital ER staff saw, the emergency clinic, because you're looking for, if you have marks on the neck, we have very specific parameters that we look for. If we're talking about a ligature, which a belt can be a ligature, okay? And you want to know the position of it. I've talked about this with Epstein. Right. Does it run parallel to the shoulders or does it go straight up? We've had a discussion about tinting feature where it goes, you know, acutely up behind the ears and you get a pup tint, you know, that comes to an apex where the knot is. Mm. Was the ligature still attached when they arrived there? That is, not only was it still affixed to her neck, or did they remove the entire apparatus, leaving that in place, or did they take her out of the apparatus? So people think that hanging deaths are kind of straightforward. They're not. As a matter of fact, they're one of the most complex types of deaths that we have to investigate because most of them that we work, their hangings are associated with one taking one's own life. And so we don't really have witnesses to it, right? But the big question here, because people, you know, the family obviously feels compelled about this. They feel intrigued over it. They have questions as well. They should, particularly when you have an individual, one of our citizens that is in a foreign country. Mm-hmm. And this has been a theme throughout this year. All we have to do is look back recently to Spain, right?
1: Right.
0: And, you know, we have all of these cases over there. I question, you know, how things were handled in the initial response. And right. did they go back and do a retroactive scene investigation? That means that we actually go back to scenes where bodies are no longer there. And we go back and retroactively look at the site. And that's something that you have to do. Did they do that? So that's going to be a big part to that.
2: Joseph, and I was just going to jump in real quick. I did a real quick search. There is some conflicting info about how she was found. I'm reading that she was found inside a closet with a belt around her neck, but her fiance initially suggested she was found hung on a door. So there's a little, you know, information that's coming out that's a little different. But my quick question for you is if forensically, can you tell the difference if someone hung themselves or if someone did it? Like, are there clues or any info that points to whether someone else might have been involved with it?
0: Yeah. So just so that I have this straight, can we differentiate between whether this was self-inflicted or if somebody did it and perhaps staged it to look like something else? Yes, we can. Correct. And again, that goes back to the ligature mark on the neck. Most
1: people, the angle, right? Like
0: the angle. Yeah. You're spot on, body. It's kind of abnormal. I mean, you can have somebody that can stand behind a seated person and lift straight up like this. That is the exception and not the norm. I personally never handled a case like that. I know that they exist. Most of the time with ligature strangulation, it's kind of a garrote. It's pronounced a variety of different ways where it's from the rear. And you pull back, and it creates this kind of with a belt. It would be what's referred to as bilinear and circumferential, which means it goes all the way around the neck. With hanging suspension, whether it's partial or totally suspended, it's going to go up in the air, and it's not going to be circumferential. It'll come to a point, and it'll kind of acutely end up behind the ears. You won't have it, you know, going any higher. So, and there are staging cases like this where people will, you know, do harm to individuals and then go back and hang the body afterwards, which is, you know, and that does happen. And we actually teach classes week-long classes on staged deaths. It's a big part of what we do, and it's real nuanced.
1: I can imagine the nuance.
2: I was going to ask one more quick question, really quick. I'm no forensic expert, but I would imagine if they had separated the two, would you not expect to find any of his DNA in that room? Like, would that be a first clue?
0: Yeah.
1: It depends. Is she left, or he left, though, right?
2: Well, from our report, it sounds like they separated and he was removed. So, that's right. His DNA would be in the room. Nope, I just answered my own question, so never mind.
0: I want to know about the DNA on the belt. Whose belt is it? Okay.
1: Yeah, that's a good question.
0: Was it his? Was it some other, did they find it? You know, and whose DNA is on that belt? And where, you know, we talk about DNA being found on an object. It's also very important to understand where the DNA is found on an object. Okay. I want to know if the DNA is adjacent to the end of the belt and the buckle where it could be pulled up like this, for instance, okay? Or where it's been wrapped around. You have to really look at it, not touch it, but look at it and think, okay, what areas do I want to target because it's so fragile? So we do widespread samplings, but if you find a concentration in one particular area, it's not going to be a definitive answer, but it's going to put you on the right investigative track. And it's one of those little boxes we like to tick. So we always have to keep that in context with items. It's not just is somebody else's DNA present. It's where is it present? Because that's muy importante.
1: Oh, on Cinco de Mayo.
0: Hey, I'm just trying to, be all things to all people, man.
1: Good. Yeah, I love it.
3: There's going to be a lot with this. So many questions in this case. And what we do know is that Ashley Robinson's body has since been returned to New Jersey. That happened on April 24th. And her family has commissioned a private autopsy. They're going to cross-reference with the Tanzanian findings. And what they are seeking to determine is if the strangulation and suffocation matches a self-harm narrative or points to homicide. Just as you were laying out,
1: We're going to have to continue to follow this one because this one, like Lynette Hooker, another one of our citizens going to another country and, you know, vanishing and or dying. Well, coming up next, we have a new foundation to talk to about the Idaho student murderers. Keep it right here. True Crime Tonight.
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1: Well, her work and, you know, others that do her kind of work have brought closure to tons of cases, including the Idaho student murders in Moscow, Idaho. In the summer of 2025, PhD student Brian Koberger, he pled guilty to the 2022 murders of the University of Idaho students Kaylee Gonsalves, Madison Mogan, Ethan Chapin, and Zanna Kernodle. He was sentenced to life in prison without the possibility of parole, and Kaylee Gonsalves' family have channeled their grief into a new initiative, the Kaylee Gonsalves Foundation. It's operating under the name, this gives me the chills, Murder Has a Name. I mean, that is so appropriate, right? We often talk about true crime. Obviously, we're a true crime show. And all of our victims have names, right? Murder has a name. I just thought that was, it gives me the chills. So this foundation was created to provide closure to families of victims whose cases have gone cold or lack the necessary resources for advanced testing. And it's bridging the gap between, you know, traditional police work and cutting edge sciences, much like CC Moore does, right? This is kind

0: on cold or lack the necessary resources for advanced testing. And it's bridging the gap between, you know, traditional police work and cutting edge sciences, much like CC Moore does, right? This is kind of, and you too, Joseph, yeah. right? This is the things that you guys are pioneering and, you know, we're so often. So oftentimes, once law enforcement runs DNA through CODIS, right, which is the National Criminal Database, if there's no match, funding for more expensive testing dries up, right? Because if they're not, if the person who committed the murder is not already in CODIS as a criminal, there's not going to be a match. They're not going to pop up. And then what do you do?
1: Doing true crime for, I don't know, a long, long time now. And been in the true crime world. And I'll have so many people, you know, that'll approach me at conferences and, you know, talk to me. And they'll say, you know, I want to do what you do or want to do what you did. And I'll say, please don't.
0: yeah.
1: There's a price to be paid for that. But a lot of people are really interested in being proactive. You realize how much of the stimulus comes into people's brains relative to open cases that are out there. And there's a lot of frustration.
0: Right.
1: We have had a bounty now, I think, that we've been blessed with in this area. So, you know, if I could go back to that young man that started as a death investigator all those years ago and tell him what was going to happen several decades later, he wouldn't believe me because it's space age. It's something that we've never had before, and we can avail ourselves of this. And the beauty of this is that with these charitable organizations, and it's not just homicides, it's all of the unknown dead that are out there. I do a lot of work with Othram, and you know, one of the things that that David Middleman and Kristen, their goal is to clear out the entire nameless list.
0: Oh my God.
1: Wow. Yeah, and when I think about the nameless list, it's always stuck in my brain like a big infection that needs to be cleaned out because you've got, and that's just the ones that are on the list. There are little coroners all over this country, guys, and dig this, that have boxes of bones in their offices, and they don't know what to do with them. And those bones have a name, and it might not be a homicide victim. It's just somebody that has never been identified. You know, and I think about all the graves that I stood over the years in Potter's Field, whether it was New Orleans or Atlanta, where we were burying the unknown dead. And what this can, the door that this opens up to people, to families that, I don't know that you ever really truly get closure on death. It does haunt you. It haunts everybody. It's a remembrance, but it gives you answers at the end of the day where you always have those huge questions. Whatever happened to my sister, or whatever happened to, you know, to my daughter, or whatever the case might be. And not to go down too deep of a rabbit hole here, but a real quick observation. The first year I ever went to Crime Con many, many years ago, it was in Nashville. I was working at Nancy Grace's table, and she was there and she was doing autographs. Mm-hmm. But guys, I looked back down the line and just let this sink in just for a second. I looked down back to line and the line went as far as I could see and turned a corner. Mm-hmm. And my wife and I were standing there just meeting people. They knew my voice, you know, hey, you're Joe Scott. Yeah, I am.
0: Joe Scott.
1: And there were people in line weeping that were holding files. One lady stood out to me. She came up to me and she said, can you please help me? My sister was raped and murdered in Dallas in 1974 and the cops never did anything with it. These are all the files. You're not going to go to some other conference like that and have that kind of connection. People are aching for this.
0: And this is the one thing
1: for me that has really come out of the true crime world where it's brought attention to the dead and brought attention to all those that have remained nameless. And all those perpetrators out there, I hope there are a lot of people sweating
0: scared.
1: At night when they go to sleep. They think they always thought they'd get away with.
0: They're scared.
1: Well, guess what, brother? There's a new dawn. There's a new day of dawning. And we're in a completely different world now.
0: That's right. And this foundation might help with that.
1: Yeah. So, and I salute them.
0: Me too. Absolutely. May 8th, the foundation's official website is going to launch, allowing the public to start donating directly. And then, so we will definitely give you that website. And then Saturday is May 9th, okay? And May 9th is important because it's Kayla Jade Day. And it's celebrated every year in Idaho and nationwide. And basically what it is they want you to be like Kaylee. They want you to celebrate the thing.

0: things that you love. If you love going surfing, you need to go surfing on May 9th. If you love, you know, snuggling with your dogs, they want you to snuggle with your dogs. They want you to do more of the things you love because you never know when your last moment is going to be. It's called Kayla Jade Dahlia Day, and it's in Idaho officially, but, you know, obviously they want everybody to celebrate it worldwide. And again, this event, it serves as a memorial for one of the victims, Kaylee Gonsalves, and a fundraiser to kickstart the foundation's work. And I know all of us here at True Crime Tonight definitely support that. So I'm very happy for that. This is True Crime Tonight. We're on iHeartRadio. We're talking true crime all the time. We were right talking just now about this new foundation the Gonsalves family is going to be launching. But Courtney, don't we have another one?
1: Well, we have another talk back that is very relevant. Yes.
0: Let's do it.
2: Hi, ladies. This is Liz from Washington, originally from Michigan. I have two reasons I'm calling. The first is regarding the boys found in Tennessee. I was wondering if anybody has any theories if we think it could be, or if they're possibly at all the Skelton boys, who were three brothers who went missing in Michigan a few years ago. Eventually, they were just declared dead, and the father was charged with the murder after several years, but the body still has not been found. And second of all, in regards to last night's episode, my two dogs, who are named after Michigan sports, their names are Annie Arbor and Henrik Zetterbark. He goes by Hank. They both definitely watch TV. Hope you are having a great night. Feel better soon. Bye.
0: Go Blue, Liz. I'm from Michigan as well. Go Blue.
1: Amazing.
0: Ann Arbor, right? That's cute. Yeah, I know about these. I know about these kids that were found in Tennessee. The Memphis Police Department, they're currently conducting a complex forensic investigation into the remains of those three children, ages 3 to 7. They were discovered this year, and forensic analysis is suggesting that the remains had been hidden in a drainage system for several years, yet no cause of death has been established yet. Investigators do believe adults were deliberately involved in the deaths or the disappearance because there's no matching Amber Alerts or missing reports on file. The case has now transitioned to forensic genealogy and national DNA database searches to identify the victims and locate their potential relatives. But as far as them being from Michigan, I don't know. I mean, I don't know that that's even been talked about.
1: Yeah, and the Skelton brothers who you raised, that one, it happened back in 2010, and three brothers, Andrew Alexander and Tanner Skelton, they were only between the ages of 5 and 9. While they were in the care, so this is the case that was referred to, while they were in the care of their father, John Skelton, they disappeared, and the father, he basically lied about their whereabouts in wild ways, and he was convicted of unlawful imprisonment in 2011 after providing these conflicting stories, and was sentenced to 15 years in prison.
0: Wow.
1: But despite huge searches, the boys have never been located. I mean, Joseph, could these potentially be related?
0: Interesting.
3: Well, I think that you have to maintain, you have to keep this on the radar. The beauty would, I'd say beauty, I guess that's inappropriate, but the good thing about the Skelton brothers is the fact that we do have a DNA sample, because I think the mother has chimed in the last few, in the wake of the Memphis case. And of course, you have other extended family members that you might could get sample from. And you guys were just mentioning about forensic genetic genealogy, and you want to do a comparison. But if we could step back just for a second. First off, this is quite a geographic gulf that we're talking about between Michigan and the Memphis area. It's actually south. It's as close, this area is as close to the northern Mississippi border as it is to downtown, to Beale Street. Right, downtown. So you're out. It's not really in the middle of nowhere. People have tried to paint it as rural. There are highways around there. So you think about, you know, who would have opportunity and access, and who would have knowledge of this area, because it's a very specific area. How are you going to know those drain pipes are there? And, you know, this recessed area, all these sorts of things, you would have to have specific knowledge of the topography, accessibility. That's why, in my mind, I keep thinking that it's some kind of local manifestation or somebody that has lived in that area that had an awareness of the specific area that's out of sight. And again, the real discouraging part to this is that out of, you know, what would be in excess of 600 bones in total, if you had the intact skeletons, we've only got 14 skeletal elements. But yet out of that, they've been able to determine they have three separate bodies. And we know of two skulls, and we don't know what the other elements are.
0: We don't.
3: So I wouldn't be what I'm saying is be patient, because you don't know how much of these samples are going to be viable. I'm hoping that with this, and by the way, all it's going to take is one. Right. I submit to you. And I'm really hoping that the skulls are intact to the point where I'm hoping there are teeth.
0: Yeah.
3: Where we can, you know, extract, or they can extract a molar. And if not, the interior of the skull, there are specific areas we can go to there. And I think that this is something that could be probably hammered out pretty quickly once they get if the sample is viable. And that's the big key to this. This is a huge mystery. It really is. And it needs to be solved.
1: It really does, on so many levels. Well, Joseph, I can't believe we're at that time, but it's time to say thank you. And it's time for you to go and have, you know, your margarita for Cinco de Mayo.
3: It's time for me to get in bed.
1: Anybody who wants more of Joseph Scott Morgan, all of us do. You can find his Forensic Deep Dives as Body Bags. It's the podcast, and you can find him on Instagram.
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0: Welcome back to True Crime Tonight on iHeartRadio. We talk true crime all the time. I'm Bonnie Louvin, and I'm here with Courtney Armstrong. And listen, we are just going to get right to it. Courtney, did you hear about this mysterious sailboat they're looking for in the Bahamas?
1: Okay, I saw a headline. I know nothing. Tell me everything.
0: Okay, well, I don't know a lot either, but we're just going to talk, right?
2: Yeah.
0: So apparently, the Coast Guard, they're making an appeal to the public, all right? They've released a photo, and it centers around this second sailboat, this mysterious sailboat that had been reportedly, like, moored right near the hooker's yacht in Aunt Pat's Bay down in the Bahamas. Again, Lynette Hooker's missing, right? And she was sailing the Bahamas with her husband, Brian Hooker, who said she basically fell off their dinghy traveling to their yacht. And in these, like, rough seas and high winds, and when she fell off the dinghy, she had the key to the boat attached to her, so he was basically stranded and couldn't go rescue her. And so Lynette is still missing, right? Well, now the Coast Guard is looking for this mysterious sailboat.
1: Oh, interesting. And is it because, is it in a place where they might have been, like, a witness or something? Or
0: they haven't really said. They're just wondering. The Coast Guard is, you know, basically saying that they're trying to identify or contact its owner in hopes that they might have seen or heard something relevant around the time Lynette disappeared. Again, she's the woman that's missing. Mm-hmm. Now, they're from Michigan. I just want to tell the listeners, they're from Michigan. Please. And they have a sailboat, and they were basically living on the sailboat, right? Mm. And she goes missing. She falls off the dinghy, according to her husband, Brian. And the daughter of Lynette doesn't buy it. She doesn't buy the story that her mom fell off the dinghy. She opines that, you know, they've had this rough history. There's, you know, allegations that have been made by her daughter that, you know, things were not really on the up and up. And when you combine that with, listen, they're living on this little boat, you know, pressure and whatnot. Did he do something? And again, he was arrested, right?
2: Yeah.
0: He was arrested, held
1: for questioning. And then released.
0: And I'm getting there. And then released, right? And then he gets released and he says, I'm not leaving the Bahamas until I find my wife, Lynette, right? The next day, he goes home to the United States because his mom is sick, right? That's where we are. And now, the United States Coast Guard, not the Bahamian authorities, the United States Coast Guard is appealing for public information about the sailboat. And they've got a photo of it. And it looks pretty distinct. Listen, I don't know sailboats, like, for nothing.
2: Yeah.
0: But it looks pretty distinct. It's got, like, this interesting behind, like, that has this really interesting arch in the back.
2: Oh, okay.
0: So, hey, if you were in the Bahamas, go look and see if that's your boat and let them know if you know anything.
2: So the Coast Guard, where do we know where the boat is exactly? What did you say? Or did we say where
0: it
2: was?
0: They said it was reportedly moored. So it was, like, parked, right?
2: Uh-huh.
0: Right near the hooker's yacht in Aunt Pat's Bay in the Bahamas.
2: In the Bahamas. Right. So my question then became, I didn't realize the U.S. Coast Guard would be involved in, I guess now it all tracks. Yeah. They would be in that region as well, since it's a case that carries over to a U.S. citizen. So that's probably why.
0: Very interesting, right?
1: Well, I hope they find information. I mean, and I hope they find Lynette

0: that they're even looking for the boat. That I kind of think maybe they don't buy his story.
1: Yeah, that's what I'm, that's the vibe I'm picking up.
0: Right? Or maybe they're wondering, maybe, let's give him the benefit of the doubt. Maybe they're wondering if they heard him calling her name, Lynette,
1: okay.
0: You know what I mean? Right. Like maybe something like that too. It could be, right? Let's give him the benefit of the doubt because he does maintain his innocence, right?
1: Mm-hmm.
0: So yeah, go look it up. Do a little Google search if you're in the Bahamas and you have a boat. Go see.
1: Right.
0: Anyway,
1: absolutely. And also being optimistic, there's a world where he said to officials, I recall seeing a boat. Maybe you should look into this if he's helping with the case. I'm just trying to be positive on both sides.
0: But, I appreciate that. I think that's entirely possible. Who knows? Lynette is still missing, and it's been a long time. It's been a month now, I think.
2: It's been a month and a day, since April 4th. Well, sending good thoughts. Let's grab a talk back.
0: All right.
3: Hi, this is Clint from Apple Valley. So do you think some of these people, or most of these people, found out something or were given a ultimatum saying that you've got to go and take your life or something like that? Or they acted like they're going to go take their life and the government made them disappear? And then that way doesn't cause a huge thing with family members? Just wondering. Bye.
2: Okay, interesting. And listen, there's been a lot of reporting on the recent surge regarding, I'm sure many of you are seeing headlines for missing and dead scientists. Mm-hmm. And it has become a flashpoint for national security debates. There's federal investigations. Oh, yeah. There's more online speculation than I personally care to invest my attention to. But this widely reported story, it centers on 11 to 13 individuals, and they range from high-ranking retired military officials to active researchers, all of whom have died or vanished under varying circumstances.
0: Yeah.
2: Is it possible, and
0: the talkback said, is it possible that they were given some sort of ultimatum that threatened their lives in some way, or maybe their family's lives, that they had to disappear in some way? And listen, you know, I think anything's possible at this point.
1: At this point, I really believe just any theory.
0: I would believe literally anything at this point. Mm-hmm. But I mean, there's just no evidence of anything. That's the issue, right?
1: Yeah.
0: In the absence of evidence, really, there's just all these little theories. And I think Adam has one.
4: I do have a theory. I want to be the resident Stephanie for the night because she's out.
0: I love it.
1: Thank you.
0: She's coming back very soon, by the way.
4: I think our talk back makes a good point. I mean, it is it is possible that could have happened. It's worth noting that some of the cases that I find the most interesting, they're doing research on a pretty advanced sciences like Monica Reza, who was studying, she developed a patent actually for a new metal alloy, which we've discussed on the show before. And so these are very, like, these are sensitive things that some of these scientists are working on, which is worth noting. But it caught my eye. I saw an article last week that the LA Mag put out that they talked with Yes, and they talked with Monica Reza's family, and they're expressing some suspicion about what's going on, and they're saying that it doesn't quite add up in their minds what happened with Monica. And so I want to point out a couple things about Monica Reza just quickly. She did develop this this metal alloy, and she co-patented it with a partner of hers named... Dallas Hardwick, who passed away from natural causes in 2014. So Monica Reza was the sole patent holder for this metal alloy. And this metal alloy is used in rockets. It's it can withstand extreme heat. And so it's a groundbreaking invention in rocket science.
0: Right.
4: So... that's just an interesting thing to note. I don't know exactly, you know,
0: I know where you're, but it's interesting too. I read that article.

0: that you're talking about mm-hmm. from Laura Conlin, right?
1: Yes.
0: And it's a great article. I think everybody should go read it. Mm-hmm. And it mentions in there, too, that Monica Reza's family said that the FBI and the authorities have not reached out to them.
1: Right, right.
2: Isn't that odd. Which, huh.
1: And so Congress has, they've opened a formal inquiry into these scientists. And so, right. I mean, you know, maybe I'm naive or whatever.
0: You're not.
1: Sometimes you hear these things and it's like, how have they not reached out to the family? You think that would be the first thing they do, you know?
0: I would think so too. Yeah. I would be looking into obviously the patent, right? This patent was for this metal alloy that you were speaking of that her and her partner basically invented, right? Mm-hmm. And it combined a bunch of different metals to create this new super alloy that was like super high, like resistant to heat in high oxygen environments. And then it also was, it had the upside of being incredibly strong. It's an incredibly valuable metal that it would be, you know, the basis for rockets, right? Yeah. And right. If it were me, I'd be looking into that patent.
1: Right.
0: And she had a partner with the patent and he's got family too, right? Mm-hmm. And so when you pass away, now I don't know what happens when you're missing, but when you pass away, it becomes part of your estate.
1: Okay. That is interesting. Yeah. I wonder if the patent family, is just in flux right now or what's happening. Yeah.
0: Or somebody trying to buy it and I would be looking at that. Yeah. Is somebody trying to get that patent? Mm-hmm. That's what I would be looking at.
2: Can I just ask, like, just so we're playing, I'm understanding the connection or that you're making is that maybe something suspicious happened to her because whatever she was developing it could ruin other industries or it could have an impact on.
0: It would be valuable to. It would be valuable to maybe other governments to have.
2: Oh, right. Now I see.
0: Something
2: okay.
0: like that. And listen, I don't know. But her disappearance is very weird.
1: It's very strange.
0: She was hiking. She was with, I believe, a woman from her yoga class and a man. The woman, they start going up. The woman stops and it was a very strenuous hike. But Monica Reza and the man make it up to the top. And then come back down. And as they're coming back down, he turns around and she's just gone.
1: Yeah.
0: She's just gone.
1: Without
0: and they found her hat, I believe.
1: Yeah.
0: They found her hat.
1: A ways away from where they were.
0: And her phone's like an older phone. Mm-hmm. So it didn't like track the way modern phones would. Mm-hmm. Okay. And so, but they're saying that had she made it down the hill, her phone would have connected to, you know, cell service and they would have been able to track her. But because they don't believe her phone ever made it down, they can't track her with the phone.
1: Right.
0: She's just gone. She just literally vanished.
1: And vanished. And literally. In the case that, I mean, she is physically there, you know, something happened to her, you know, I mean, they scoured the area from what I understand looking for her and didn't find her. So
0: Steve Fisher, who was just on the show, was one of the private investigators that worked that case.
1: Wow.
0: And he's very thorough. I mean, he doesn't give up. I mean, he really doesn't.
1: Yeah.
0: And he does say, though, that he doesn't think that these cases are connected. He didn't say they're not.
1: Right.
0: But he doesn't think they are. He doesn't think that there's some sort of conspiracy with her case. Mm-hmm. But I don't know why he thinks that.
3: Although what I do think is that if the family members are speaking out and noting that FBI has not contacted them and they are having concerns and things aren't adding up, then it should be in her case should be investigated of what happened. So that's very curious that the FBI did not.
1: I think that they're like these are brilliant people, you know, a lot of them. And it's I think that sometimes it is maybe a disservice to lump all of these scientists under one umbrella because there's so many different occupations, so many different things that they're doing. But if they are in fact going missing and it's unsolved, you know, with the most respect, you know, I think it's important to find answers, you know, and it's
0: of course.
1: Especially in this particular case, Monica Reza, we don't have answers here. And
0: there's no answers.
1: Yeah.
0: And her family said she's very careful. Like she's very, you know, she's into yoga. She's into nature. Obviously she was hiking. I mean, she's, you know, obviously into nature of some kind. and that she wasn't, she was an experienced hiker. She was calm. She was courteous. And that there's a narrative going around that the speculation that she may have like recklessly like run down the trail and gotten like lost. And her family's pushed back on that and saying that she was just not a risk taker. That's not like something that she would have done. She was very like follow the rules, you know, stay within the lines, so to speak. And she wouldn't have wandered off the trail intentionally by any stretch of the imagination. And the authorities are saying that they don't think it was an animal that got her because there would have been biologicals. And they didn't find any. And they didn't find any. It's literally vanished.
2: Real quick, is there a world where, I was just watching some movie where some woman was trying to get information from the FBI and they said, we have all the info we need already from the initial report. Is it possible? Maybe that's why they're not going to the family because they have all the early information. Just playing devil's advocate, you know, defending
3: absolutely.
2: The FBI.
0: Or they already know what happened. Dun, dun, dun.
2: Ooh.
1: Well, I mean, I guess we're due to find out at some point. There will be an investigation and... something.
2: I hope so.
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5: Welcome back to True Crime Tonight on iHeartRadio. I'm Courtney Armstrong, and I'm feeling very cozy with my buddy body move-in this evening. We both were yawning, which is contagious.
6: We never do that either.
5: Never. And I just stood up. My problem was I was sitting anyway. So yeah, we had a little contagious yawn fest.
6: You know what I was thinking of? I was thinking of your enchilada casserole. I was thinking of sitting down, putting on a good show and eating your, and I got cozy and I started yawning.
5: Yeah. No, and I'm, that is exactly my.
7: She's like, that's on my agenda, that and the margarita. Exactly. The margarita is the one I'm thinking about.
5: Mm. Oh my goodness. Wow. Well, listen, if you've missed any part of the show, always you can catch us on the podcast and give us a call if you're around, if you're cozy, if you are doing or plan super late night to do something, Cinco de Mayo, 888-31-CRIME. Let us know. And you can always get with us on socials. We're at True Crime Tonight Show on TikTok and Instagram and True Crime Tonight on Facebook. Let's grab a talk back.
8: Hey, y'all. I'm listening to yesterday's episode, and I literally just had to pause it and back it up two or three times to make sure I heard you correctly, that the woman, her last name's Lining, who will for her case, that she was breastfeeding her 3-year-old child. So my little boy's about to turn 3. My other child is under 1 year old. I am breastfeeding that one, and I did breastfeed my other child, but I couldn't imagine breastfeeding him right now as he's about to turn 3. Not judging, just question. Anyway,
6: always
8: take care, y'all.
6: Holly, girl, sit by me, because I am too. Come over here and sit by me, Holly. I am too. I'm judging, though. I'm telling you right now, I'm judging. I just think it's weird. I think,
5: you
6: it's,
5: know,
6: it, it's weird.
5: It's culturally specific. And listen, when I was in, you know, 13 years ago, when I was in this world and you're reading all about and what you're feeding your baby, you literally care about nothing else. And, you know, worldwide, a lot of people do. They can feed until 5 years old. If you are in a very poor place and do not have a lot of access to food, that is what you do.
6: Well, let me tell you something right now. I'm not judging those women. Absolutely not. You do what you need to do to feed your baby. 100%.
5: Right.
6: Every day of the week, I support that 1,000,000%. This woman lives in a city in the United States of America. I think it's weird.
5: She does. And, you know, the average, I haven't looked in a while, but the average age, I'm going to guess, is younger for sure. But
6: I wouldn't be saying this about somebody who wasn't accused of murdering her children, her other children. And then she's saying, oh, I need to get out to feed my living children. Oh my God, you tried to kill your other ones, but your breastfeed, it's just weird. It's just weird. It's weird.
7: I'm with you that the real reason that I think maybe you and some of us have issues is because she's using that more as an excuse. Because in no way are we shaming anyone out there who might be breastfeeding. There might be a whole world of holistic reasons that they want to do that, and health reasons. So I applaud them for that. It's 100%. Not the most common, but
5: happen to remember, just since you brought it up, when Mayim Bialik was really big in this topic?
7: No. Oh, I feel like that did come up. Blossom.
5: Blossom. Then she was on The Big Bang, and then she was hosting Jeopardy. Mm-hmm.
6: What did she say?
5: Well, no, she was under, she was in the news about this for quite a bit. So there's a picture of her and she's a real attachment parenting person, which, which is a whole vibe. You have your kid attached to you all the time and everything is child led, including child led weaning, breastfeeding. All right. So, and she, there was a photo of her on the subway and she was nursing her son, who was three, and either also he was big or she was small or a combination. Yes. But it just okay. Do you remember Taha?
7: I remember it, and I had to look it up really quickly. She happened was she was breastfeeding her son who was around 3 to 4 years old, and she was very open about practicing attachment parenting. She even wrote a book about it called Beyond the Sling. But I do recall, I think the photo when it came out, the child even looked big for a three-year-old. So there was a lot of controversy that people said, wow, the child looks like he could, you know, make his own lunch. And that, but he, it just looked like it was a really, a large child. And she defended everything. And I shouldn't say that because it sounds like a, but she pushed back saying there's no fixed right age to stop.
6: Oh, okay.
7: So it was a lot of controversy behind it. But again, and that's why I'm saying whatever someone chooses, you know, who am I to say how
6: Well, this sounds like a very loving mother who wants the best for her child, you know, and is doing this child-led weaning. I actually kind of dig that. I kind of dig that, actually. The other woman we're talking about is accused of killing her two daughters.
5: Right. Yeah. Killing one daughter, almost killing the other daughter, and collateral damage.
7: Yeah.
5: Or I mean, it's as a potential different. Victim, the daughter's boyfriend.
7: Different. Yeah.
5: No, coupled with the fact
7: that she's in her 50s. Like,
6: she's 53. I just turned 53 on my birthday. Can you imagine me on the subway with a 4-year-old?
7: You're making me laugh, and I don't want to laugh at this topic.
5: Oh, my God, I'm going to pee my pants.
7: Yeah, you know.
6: I mean, I don't know. It's just
7: I know. Okay. Yeah, I wouldn't.
6: But listen, I really believe women. If women can do it, and you can feed your child and keep that child happy, and you know, not let them go hungry, I'm 1,000,000% for it.
7: Agreed.
6: This lady is just bizarre to me.
5: Yeah, that's fair. Yep.
7: Fair. We'll end on that note and go to another talk back.
8: Hey, y'all. Some thoughts on the discussion around social media. Some things I think we need to remember. The internet of today is not the internet of 30-some years ago. It's not just dial-up internet anymore. When the internet first came out, it was a nice tool for research, education, and it still is. But I think the content on the internet has expanded widely. Unfortunately, there's a lot of malicious use going on the internet now. And social media, at this point, the cat is out of the bag. We know now that social media is dangerous. It is not healthy for you. It is especially not good for your children. So those of us who joined way back in the day, I think we have an excuse. We didn't know it was dangerous. But now, today, moving forward, there's no excuse. Don't let your kids on it. You yourself get off of it. I deleted all social media, I think, almost 2 years ago, and my life is so much better without it. Love the discussion. Let's keep it going.
6: I'm here for it. I agree. 1,000,000%. I agree.
7: Yeah. Yeah, and I would think of all the people. You've seen the changes because you're very into the internet and everything else. Like, I go back to my world of, like, AOL dial-up.
6: Right. Me too.
7: Whole world.
6: Yeah.
7: And so
6: remember
7: to
6: the
7: see
6: CDs
7: how
6: they would mail you?
7: Oh, yes. I was all excited. Ooh, this is the new update. And, but now...
6: And then I got Earthlink, and it was, like, a modem, like, without AOL. I didn't need AOL anymore, and I thought I was, like, hot stuff. Yeah.
7: Right.
6: But no, I totally agree. I made my stance pretty clear. I don't have children. It's easy for me to say, but if I did, I would not have them on the internet, on social media at least. But again, I don't have kids. It's so easy for me to say that.
5: And what do you think about the second point? And this is so, I mean, the range is so wide for social media consumption, how it fits into your life. Like, what would you think if someone said, hey, you should get off of social media? How would that feel?
6: I feel fine.
5: Oh, that'd
6: about
5: be
6: it.
5: Fine.
6: Yep.
5: Oh, interesting.
6: I would be fine with it. I would 100% be fine with it. I would do it today. Maybe.
5: Interesting.
6: Yes, I would.
5: I might have had a misconception. I thought that you fell asleep to watch TikToks or was on
6: social. But that doesn't mean I need, that doesn't mean I need to be on it, like posting videos and making videos and things like that. Like, I don't need to do that. I don't, you know, I normally just like read Twitter. I don't like post on it and stuff. So could I stop going on there and going on the TikToks and whatnot? Yeah, I could. 100%. Mm-hmm. Yeah. I don't though. What does that
7: tell I have already started to pull away from it. Like, I found myself going down the rabbit hole too much and you know, going on social media and things of that line. Could I live without, like, the internet and everything else? I don't think I could. I use it for so many tools, for research and everything else. I will say I'm not enjoying, you know, TikTok and some of the other ones because there's so many AI videos that are thrown in now.
6: I can't stand it.
7: They fool me and they're disturbed. They bother me because I used to enjoy it. Now I question what's real. So AI has really changed things for me where I don't enjoy it the same way.
5: Well, you know, and we've talked about how Stephanie is always sending bodies. She's like, is this real or AI?
6: Constantly.
5: And right. And Steph also had mentioned a new KT Studios project, AI Made Me Die.
7: Oh, that's right.
5: In production. And it is, the project will cover an absolute huge range of different things. It's not just crimes. It's understanding how does it impact us physically, the data centers.
6: Oh, wow.
5: It's understanding.
6: Oh, the data centers.
5: You know, it's that. It's people having full romantic relationships, which is happening
6: AI
5: now.
6: AI psychosis.
5: Yes.
6: Yeah.
5: But, like, they're one in five adolescents. Do not quote me on this,
7: sure,
5: but one in five adolescents has a straight romantic relationship with an AI chatbot.
7: Wow.
6: Pardon me?
7: It's that common now.
6: Are you kidding me?
5: It's no, there were like, there's just a range. So I'm working on this project, and there was
7: a podcast,
5: wild.
7: The Daily, that I think, Courtney, you and I listened to, where they reported on that. There was a woman who said she was explaining how she had a long-term romantic relationship with AI. It would speak to her, and she would tell me a poem tonight. And like, it was just I couldn't wrap my head around it. But then that was, I want to say that was almost a year ago. But fast forward to now, I have two different friends who use it for like, therapy type questions, like
5: how should I handle, which is so weird to me.
7: I find that bizarre, and they said it's great. It gives them the perfect advice on, you know, I had this conflict with a friend. Here are all the details. How should I move forward? It tells them what to do. Isn't that the?
6: Do they follow the advice?
7: They do. Both of them have said yes. Courtney, what do you think?
5: People also in lieu, like people in concert will go and see an in-person doctor or series of doctors. They will also confirm with AI and dismiss the doctor and go with AI. This is another thing that is absolutely happening to the detriment.
6: Interesting. Wow. I had no idea.
7: Yeah.
6: I mean, I knew that there was AI psychosis with like, believing that AI was real and it's a real boyfriend or girlfriend, wife, husband, whatever.
5: Yes.
6: Child even. But I didn't know that one in five, let's say, that's accurate, kids are having relationships with their AI.
5: It's a reason I just found it. There was a recent study and it was done by researchers at Brigham Young University.
6: Oh, BYU.
5: And they found, it was nearly one in five U.S. adults.
6: That makes it a little better,
5: with an AI system romantically. And then I'll throw just one other stat at you. This blew me out of my chair. So Replica, which I did not know until digging into this project, but it's one of the better known apps people turn to for a AI romance. Oh. It signed up more than 35 million users since its launch. You heard that number right. And it launched in 2017, but there are 35 million people who have signed up.
6: Let me ask you something. Does this Replica, do they specialize? Is that like their, focus is these relationship AI bots?
5: It's their focus. Yes.
6: Oh, so, my God. I had no, I'm going to
7: ditch the
6: up.
7: Human and date the AI. Is
6: I'm going to sign up. I'm going to let you guys know how it goes.
5: But I tell you, it's interesting, and we're just kind of, digging in and having the experience of talking to people, but It is not the internet. Back to what you said, it is not the internet of 30 years ago.
6: No pressure. But do you know, like, any, like, when's it going to be released or anything like that?
5: No pressure. Yeah, not. we'll do a hard launch of the actual release date, but let's just say coming soon, and we are neck deep in AI.
7: I am intrigued. Well, on that note, I look forward to it, and maybe when Stephanie's back, we'll unpack more with her together. But in the meantime, do we have time for one quick fun talk back we can then end on?
8: Ladies, I just listened to yesterday's show and the callback that mentioned the oof and saying oof. And I literally caught myself the other day saying it. And I was like, where did I get this? When did I start saying oof? And now I know where. I love all the little isms that I've acquired since listening to your show. And I'm going to continue listening because I love them all. Love you guys.
6: I say it to myself at the grocery store. I'll pick up a like cereal box and I'll look at the price tag. Oof.
7: Oof. Yeah.
6: Right? I find myself saying it under my breath now, but Courtney does the oof.
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1: So Mother's Day is coming up this Sunday. Kids are telling us what they love about their mom. We'll hear from Sweet Cameron coming up in just a few minutes. But first, it's Cutting Crew here on the Krista Cooper Show.

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1: And I've got all your favorites back to back early this morning. 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Here's No Doubt.

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1: And coming up later today, 9 more chances at $1,000 in easy money. 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
2: Oh, man, that is unbelievable. 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
1: Let's see what he's going to do with the money.
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1: 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Think what you would do with $1,000 right now. We want to hook you up with 9 chances later on today to win. So keep it locked here. 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

92.9 Tom FM, the 80s, 90s to now. Let's get to the good news. Coming up next, I'll tell you about a 12-year-old's lemonade stand and how it has now raised over $100,000. Wait till you hear how it happens. Coming up.

0: The home of Andy and Bob in the morning, 92.9 Tom FM. Time now for the good news. This story out of Atlanta, where 12-year-old Rowan has been undergoing cancer treatment since 2021. And he wanted to put up a lemonade stand to support cancer research at the hospital where he's receiving treatment for brain tumors. Now, at the time, he raised $22.25. But his act of kindness spread online quickly, that prompted others to give and, you know, put in donations for the hospital and cancer research. But later, a $100,000 gift from an anonymous donor was then sent in, all because of his effort and how much it spread online. The doctor says that this is a reaction that reflects the way Rowan inspires people. And when it came to why Rowan wanted to do this in the first place, he said he was choosing to give to the hospital to help other children that are receiving care.
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More music, more variety. And if you haven't yet, find me on social so we can chat there too. I'm on all your social platforms at Krista Cooper. A little behind the scenes here in the studio. Bits and pieces of my life share with you. Thanks for listening. Here's Naked Eyes.

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So over the weekends, there was a funeral for a Taco Bell. Yeah, I'll tell you what happened here in Seattle.

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1: So this is one of those stories you don't hear every day. You know, it's not unusual for customers to come out to pay tribute to a business when it closes. It is a little unusual to wait 35 years to do it. But this past weekend, apparently in West Seattle, there was a funeral for a Taco Bell that closed back in 1991. The funeral was organized by a local artist who goes by the name Sunday Nobody, featured bagpipes, a crying contest. They did a 21-bell salute, even released a dove. People dressed in black, they brought flowers. A local council member showed up, talking about sharing his deepest condolences to the West Seattle Taco Bell community, standing with these community members during this trying time. The place is vacant now. It still kind of looks like a Taco Bell, but it's been apparently a ton of restaurants since they closed. No plans yet to hold funerals for any of those establishments. They are still grieving from the loss of the Taco Bell in that community. And you know what? In this moment, I get it. I love Taco Bell. But I've never heard of such a community organization coming together to grieve the loss of Taco Bell over 35 years ago. But there's that.
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1: And with Mother's Day coming up this weekend, kids are shouting out their moms, what they love about their mom or how they know their mom loves them. It's so sweet. So we'll hear from Aubrey coming up.

0: 92.9 Tom FM with Andy and Bob in the morning. And with Mother's Day coming up this weekend, kids are telling us what they love about their mom. Here's Aubrey checking in.
1: I love that she can just do anything for me that I need, and she supports me in a lot of my stuff, and she helps me with important things.
0: I love it. So sweet. Keep them coming. 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We're going to play them all throughout the week. And of course, this weekend, we're going to play as many as possible as we gear up to celebrate Mother's Day on Sunday. 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Let's hear from those kids.
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And have you checked out iHeart TikTok Radio yet? 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

92.9 Tom FM. It's just after 3 o'clock here on the Krista Cooper Show. Looking ahead, got some great music lined up for you. Next, it's Sabrina Carpenter. Later this hour, we'll get to Alanis Morissette. I've got BTS, Taylor Swift, and Ella Langley, too. If you got a song request, hit that talkback mic on iHeartRadio. 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

92.9 Tom FM. So just how often should you walk your dog? If your dog starts spinning in circles the second you touch the leash, there's a reason. Yeah, daily walks can help dogs stay healthy, burn energy, and keep the brains busy too. But just how often should we be walking our dogs? Experts are speaking up that dogs need 1 to 2 walks a day, somewhere between 30 and 90 minutes of exercise. Now, it does depend on the breed, their age, and energy level, of course. Man, my dog, the moment I'm ready to take her on a walk, she is ready to go.

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1: And kicking off another hour of your favorite music back to back here on the Christy Cooper Show. And coming up, I'll tell you how you could win $1,000 a little later on today. So stick around for that. Here's Journey and Alex Warren's next.

0: 92.9 Tom FM, the 80s, 90s, and now. It's Alex Warren and Ordinary. What's up? It's Krista. All right, so we're hooking you up with nine chances later on to win $1,000. Congratulations to Heather. She's one of our latest winners.
1: Oh, my God. Oh, my God. Thank you.
0: Congratulations. Yeah, nine chances every weekday at $1,000 coming your way. So listen here. 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
1: 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Hello, friend.
2: Hello, good morning.
1: Good morning. You survived your Cinco. Your Seis de Mayo hopefully is going to be okay.
2: I sure did. I survived. I'm thriving. I'm ready to go.
1: Well, we're going to turn to Vincent Van Gogh for our morning motivation this morning.
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1: Mom, it's stereotypical what mom gets for Mother's Day. It really is, okay? Breakfast in bed, or is it jewelry, or is it a spa day? One of those three things trigger you, Andy. Like, yep, I really like that.
2: I mean, I'd be happy with any of them, though that's not what I asked for this year.
1: Okay, and you asked for...
2: Well, I always get my car cleaned out.
1: Okay.
2: Like, they have to vacuum it head to toe. Like,
1: I love that. I love that.
2: I need that done. So that, and they actually did that last weekend, which was really nice. So I had that a little early. And now I asked for birding binoculars.
1: Really?
2: Yeah. Yeah.
1: I like it. I like it.
2: I need a good pair of binoculars.
1: Nice.
2: So, yeah, we'll see.
1: Okay. Now, because they did your car last

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1: Contestant Sanchi Ranyal won a 2025 Chevrolet Trax on The Price is Right after advancing through the five price tags game by correctly identifying item prices. When considering a price in the final round, she ignored her husband's suggestion from the audience and went with her gut, and her guess was correct. She celebrated on stage with host Drew Carey, and despite the snub, was cheered on by her husband after the big win.
2: How would you hold that against Pete if he gave you bad advice like that?
1: Well, if he won, it would be totally okay.
2: Oh, would it? Would it though?
1: Yeah. If long as, you know, everything's fine, but if he would have given me the wrong, you know, suggestion and I went with him, obviously we would be divorced then. No, I'm just kidding. I think it's great. I think this is such a great thing that she went with her own gut instead of listening to all the other people in the audience, especially her husband. I think this is a wonderful sign that sometimes trusting your own gut is what people need to do more. If you want to check out the video, you can do so right now on our website. Just go to the Andy and Bob page.
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1: It is time for Ask Andy. We turn to the goddess of guidance for help. She gives great advice. And Michelle needs your assistance. Are you ready, friend?
2: I'm ready.
1: Dear Andy, my son will be 18 in August and is a good kid, usually. Mm-hmm. Some of his friends are getting a house and jobs at the beach this summer. My son wants to go as well, but I have a lot of reservations about it. I want him to go and have great experiences, but I'm also very nervous about what kind of trouble he and his friends may get into living at the beach by themselves. Mm-hmm. I've talked to some of the other parents and they joke to me that they hope my son goes to keep their kids in line, which honestly makes me more nervous. What should I do? Thanks, Michelle. Ask Andy.
2: I think at some point you just have to trust what you did as a parent and hope that you did a good job. And it seems like you did, if that's what the other parents are saying to you, and trust that your son is going to make the right decisions and have a, you know, a serious talk about what it's like to be an almost 18-year-old and those decisions.

0: supportive.
1: So let me turn this around and ask you, since I'm not at that situation yet, if this would have been your son year before he goes to college, right before he's 18, would have you let your son do this for the summer?
0: It would have been hard, but if I started hearing parents tell me, hey, we hope your kid goes to keep our kids in line, I'd have been okay. Richard Ryder said, let him go. Tell him to be respectful of others, don't break any laws, and use protection so he doesn't come home a dad. Very direct. Every parent loves making that conversation.
1: Yeah.
0: Let's see. Ellen O'Shea, think of it as a good pre-college experience. Tell him what you expect of him. If he gets in trouble, he can always come home. Good luck. And Darlene said, if he goes away to college in the fall or goes away in the summer to a summer job, kids will always be kids. All you can do is hope you instill to them the difference between right and wrong. It is hard to let our kids grow and spread their wings, but realize they may make mistakes because we all did stuff when we were growing up. We had to learn from those mistakes.
1: All great points.
0: All right, see if you can help out Michelle. 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Join in this conversation.
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0: 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Breakfast in bed, jewelry, or a spa day? Which one are you going to get rid of? All right, Andy, let's go to the talk back mic with Deb.
1: I say jewelry. Just because I would rather have that one, like that intimate stuff versus just a piece of jewelry that I can put. I have enough jewelry.
2: Yeah, I can understand that. And I feel like as a non-jewelry wearing person, I can see that too. But this is my thought for today.
0: Okay.
2: Breakfast in bed is going to last, what, an hour?
0: Yeah.
2: If that, if we're lucky.
0: If you're lucky.
2: Jewelry, I'm going to keep for a while.
0: Yeah.
2: And I can wear while I'm eating breakfast in bed or breakfast at the table or whatever. You know what I mean?
0: Breakfast or while I'm cooking. Like you can have a spa day and have breakfast
2: right.
0: there too.
2: See, spa to me is a must. I would love to have that. That would be a real treat.
0: When was the last time you had a spa day? Legit.
2: I don't know.
0: Okay. So, all right. I know what I have to do now. Thank you.
2: No. I'm fine. I'm good.
0: Okay. First of all, you're not good. Okay. You've said.
2: Hold on. Hold on. What do you mean I'm not good?
0: Because you know, that was a throwaway line because you said I would love a spa day. And I said, when was the last time you had one? I was like, I don't know. Then I said.
2: That doesn't mean I'm not. Then you said I'm not good. Meaning like I'm stressed and I need a massage or I look like a hot mess and I need a facial. Like that's where you're going
0: would
2: with that.
0: Would you like to ask me this question specifically and get those specific answers? I mean, like, I was only responding to your, I'm good. I'm like, no, you're not.
2: No, so, you were.
0: So here is what we're going to do.
2: You're
0: here is
2: judgy
0: what we're going
2: McJudgerson.
0: To do. Say that again.
2: You were judgy McJudgerson right
0: okay,
2: there.
0: Okay. I thought you used the word pleasure somewhere. Like pleasure. No. I was like, whoa. Okay. So here's what we're going to do. Okay. I'm going to find out how the first day of school on the other end of the summer is going to line up.
2: We're jumping.
0: And you are going to the spa with Danny. And I will make this happen. I owe you Mother's
2: does
0: Day
2: her
0: gifts.
2: Whole mom's.
0: Yeah. And you are, last time I checked, thing. You are a mom. All right.
2: Yeah, no, I know. It does sound nice. But to me, like, I got to get stuff done. Like, that's the first day that Pete and Rojo are out of the house in 3 months. Like,
0: yeah.
2: That's a day
0: so
2: to
0: I'm
2: like.
0: I'm going to give
2: eat,
0: you 3 months to get ready for that date. Okay.
2: I want to sit on the couch and eat jelly beans that day.
0: Can I
2: eat jelly beans at the spa?
0: Do you want to bet? Of course you can have a champagne flute full of jelly beans. Okay. This sounds like, it's what Funny Bob says on the air. No, I'm legitimately going to make this happen because I owe you for about 4 years, give or take, of essentially, while you're not my mother, mothering me.
2: Stress.
0: So,
2: I thought you were just going to say stress.
0: Well, that's the part of the mothering joy you receive from me. But one must go in this situation. Breakfast in the bed, which I ain't getting close to. Jewelry, nah. spa day, I probably would pull off. But which one are you going to get rid of? Use our talkback mic on the free iHeartRadio app and let us know. Or find Andy and Bob on Facebook, Instagram, and Threads and join the conversation.
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1: During my my brief vacation, one of the very few I take, I had one non-negotiable during that time, Andy. I was getting 8 hours of sleep for 7 consecutive days.
0: You didn't do that.
1: I 100% did.
0: No, you did not.
1: 100% happened.
0: I don't believe it.
1: No, 100%. It was about that commitment to me. I am so sleep deprived because 7 days a week, I'm not getting 8 hours of sleep.
0: Sure.
1: I may not get 8 hours of sleep over the course of 2 months combined.
0: You're not good at sleeping.
1: No, I'm not. But for 7 consecutive days, like the ring, 7 days, I got 8 hours of sleep every night and I felt fantastic.
0: Did you?
1: Yes. Every bit of it.
0: Ah. Now, will you stick with that?
1: No, of course not.
0: Okay. That's not so good.
1: It was nice. It was nice while I had it.
0: New research shows that nearly a third of adults in America don't get the recommended 7 hours of sleep.
1: Yeah.
0: A third of people. That's an insane amount of people. Now, most people say, obviously, they wake up feeling, they don't wake up feeling well-rested because we're not sleeping enough. Now, I find this part interesting, though. According to this research, men and women report the similar rates of undersleeping, but yet men will say they wake up feeling well-rested compared to women.
1: That's interesting. I probably, if I was asked, because I'm amenable like I am, like I would probably say, yeah, I probably am okay.
0: I would agree with that. I feel like here's the difference. You being undersleeping, like, right? You get like 3 or 4 hours and you're like, I'm fine. I try to get 8 hours of sleep. If I sleep seven, I'm miserable. And you can tell. Like, you can totally tell. And I can't hide it when I don't sleep enough.
1: Yeah. Meredith, how many hours of sleep do you think you get?
2: I usually get maybe 3 to 4 hours of sleep. And no, I don't think it's enough. And the older you get, you just have trouble sleeping.
0: I agree. It is getting harder to sleep. And I don't understand why. I mean, I know why, but it sucks. But 3 to 4 hours. I don't understand how people function on 3 to 4 hours.
1: It's rough. Just imagine all the trouble in the world. Imagine how much of it would disappear if people just got their solid 8 hours of sleep.
0: But why? It's so sad that it's so difficult for so many people, including me. Like, I definitely struggle, which sounds silly when I'm like, I can't get 7 hours of sleep. But I mean, I really want to sleep 10. I used to sleep 10 and it was so glorious. I love sleep so much.
1: I got a solid 24 hours of sleep last night.
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1: Mom, it's stereotypical what mom gets for Mother's Day. It really is, okay? Breakfast in bed, or is it jewelry, or is it a spa day? One of those three things trigger you, Andy. Like, yep, I really like that.
2: I mean, I'd be happy with any of them, though that's not what I asked for this year.
1: Okay, and you asked for...
2: Well, I always get my car cleaned out.
1: Okay.
2: Like, they have to vacuum it head to toe. Like,
1: I love that. I love that.
2: I need that done. So that, and they actually did that last weekend, which was really nice. So I had that a little early. And now I asked for birding binoculars.
1: Really?
2: Yeah. Yeah.
1: I like it. I like it.
2: I need a good pair of binoculars.
1: Nice.
2: So, yeah, we'll see.
1: Okay. Now, because they did your car last week, does it still count? I mean, because it was not Mother's Day per se?
2: Well, it's not going to get dirty like a week in a week. So it's not like I can ask for that again. So as long as they're doing it once a year, I'm grateful. But okay. The only time I can really get it done is Mother's Day, right? So it counts. I'm grateful. They did a really good job too.
1: All right,
2: Bridget cleaned out all her crap.
1: Yeah, she better. Let me flip the script here. Of these three, breakfast in bed, jewelry, or spa day, which one matters the least to you?
2: I think this year I'm going to go with breakfast in bed.
1: Ah, okay.
2: I'm not a jewelry person, but I'm thinking it would be nice to maybe start having jewelry, like nice jewelry.
1: Ooh, okay.
2: I don't know. Maybe I'm getting fancier as I get old now.
1: Maybe.
2: I don't know where I'd wear it to. You'd see me show up in diamonds one day.
1: Blinged out everywhere. I mean,
2: right.
1: All the time you spent with Bougie Bob, it was just a matter of time, you know?
2: You don't wear diamonds.
1: Oh, don't I?
2: Maybe you should start really blinging yourself out.
1: Again, we talk about your wonderful husband being topless. You don't know what's on my chain. You don't even know that I wear a chain.
2: I've never seen you wear a chain.
1: See, you wouldn't know. I keep everything covered up. It might just be a medallion that's your face. You would not know.
2: Oh, no, you would tell me that. You would definitely show that off.
1: All right, look, one must go. You got to get rid of one of these. Breakfast in bed, jewelry, or a spa day. Which one are you going to get rid of? 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

to the top, I've been out of shape, taking out the box, I'm an astronaut. I blasted off the planet, rocked the cause catastrophe, and it matters more because I had it. Now I had, I thought about wreaking havoc on an opposition, kind of shocking, they want a static with precision, I'm automatic, quarterback, I ain't talking, second packet, pack it up on

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1: Mother's Day is coming up. 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Andy, let's go to the talk back, Mike, with Deb.
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1: 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You've never gotten breakfast in bed, right?
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1: All right. 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
1: Wednesday morning, it's Andy and Bob. Time for Hour 2. It's our Life Hacks segment. So you forgot your smartwatch today, Fred.
0: Yeah.
1: Oops. This is directly for you. Don't panic. I've got some easy ways for you to still be able to count your steps and stay actively healthy.

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1: I don't even know if I have. I don't think I have my phone with me. That doesn't help me a whole lot, but I guess I need to carry my phone if I'm not going to wear my watch. They both sound annoying.
0: Wait, hold on. So you just leave your phone randomly sitting on the counter next to
1: your watch? I left my phone on the desk here. And then I was running around because I forgot my sweatshirt. So then I had to run back out and get my sweatshirt. And then I forgot my water. So I had to run back out. You know what I mean? Like, look at all those steps that nobody was counting.
0: All right. Number two, use the 10-minute rule. If you can't track exact steps, think about this. A brisk 10-minute walk is between 1,000 and 1,200 steps, depending on pace.
1: Okay.
0: So three short walks during the day absolutely count. Big numbers.
1: Okay. As long as I have to do math while I'm counting or walking.
0: No, you're not going to count. I can't do that. Just, can you read a clock? Like, I think that's all you have to do, okay?
1: While I'm walking?
0: No, just understand the time. Number three, you are like, this is the blind leading the blind. The guy who doesn't count his steps is trying to help the woman who says, I don't want to carry a phone, I don't want to carry a watch, and I can't count. All right. Number three, count activity, not just steps. All right. Here are some of the things that will still count. Yard work, carrying groceries, chasing your dog, even angry cleaning.
1: You had me at the third one. I'll play with my dog. You know, I'll get on my bike later and that'll count too.
0: Number four, turn everyday stuff into fitness. Park further away. That's not happening for you.
1: I do that one. Mainly because I'm afraid I hit a car when I park too close. So I park where there's more open spots. Safer back there.
0: Andy's accidental fitness. It'll be the next thing. This craze. Little choices like taking the stairs or walking during phone calls can add up on days when you forgot your watch. And finally, don't let perfect tracking ruin a good habit. Yeah, healthy habits still matter even when they're not recorded. You didn't lose the workout. You still moved your body. Your heart still knows. Your legs definitely know. Just because you don't have the data doesn't mean it didn't happen. Yeah.
1: I know, but I like when they give me like the badge on my watch, right? It's like, perfect.
0: I'll give you a badge for this conversation as well. Remember the how about this? Your smartwatch is not the boss of your health. Even if your watch missed it, your body didn't. You can find our How or Two on the Andy and Bob page on our website. Unless you know, you forgot the internet too.
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1: A group of high school students in Salt Lake City recently organized an elaborate promposal for a classmate with Down syndrome. The effort, involving music, props, and a planned arrival by her date, was led by peers who had become friends with her through school programs focused on classroom support. The student called the moment the best night ever, and her family said the event reflected the ongoing relationships built through those programs.
0: These buddies programs, which a lot of schools have, make such an impact, again, not just on the student they're helping, but you find all the other students that take part in it feel good. And there's very few things, truly, that kids do in high school that truly prepare them for the rest of their lives. This is one of those things. It's like, yeah, we're making good people. I love it.
1: Mm-hmm. I mean, this is a really good example of these good kids and this amazing girl. Her name is Jane. I saw this video on Instagram a couple days ago, and I was like, oh my God, it's my favorite proposal ever. It's just adorable. And the lengths that not only her date went to, but all his friends that were involved in it as well. Like, they really put a lot of effort into it. And it's amazing. We have it up on our page if you want to check it out. It's the cutest thing. Go to our website right now and find the Andy and Bob page.
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1: Andy, time for the look ahead. What are we going to be talking about tomorrow?
0: Tomorrow is this or that Thursday. So which did you like more when you were in school? Field day or field trips?
1: Oh, field trips, 100%. I loved getting off campus. And there was, I should say, less movement. I was always chasing the bus to get back home.
0: Sounds about right.
1: That's the look ahead. Best part of our day is minutes away.
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1: It's Andy and Bob. Looking back on the show that was, what was the best part of your day today?
0: I love our daily do-good, the promposal. That was just adorable and so big and so elaborate. These kids really put together an unforgettable promposal for their classmate with Down syndrome, and I love every second of it. It's so amazing. If you haven't seen the video, it is up on our page, Bob, so you have to check it out.
1: Yeah, go to our website, find the Andy and Bob page. It is absolutely the feel-good thing you need today. Best part of my day today is the text message I sent to my wife saying, hey, look, you're an average woman, because her bra size at 34 double D is now the average bra size.
0: I sometimes don't know how you get out of the doghouse, because you seem to just do stupid things like these.
1: It's very comfortable. I have a Barca lounger.
0: It's very comfy in there. 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
1: I thought I'd get a little more out of you with the Barca lounger. I thought she likes dogs.
0: I'm getting texts from my mom where it says, like, people are asking me what the perfect bra size is. And I'm just like, I can't anymore with the boobs today.
1: Yeah, and I don't want to ask your mom. I don't want to know. Okay? Do us a favor. Do someone else a favor. Be the best part of somebody's day. Froze it.
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1: Finally Wednesday. I feel like this is a slow week.
0: So let's play some Taylor Swift, The Weeknd, John Mellencamp. We're going to get it going right now. It's Men at Work.

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I'm Jenny James. It's our 22nd annual Miles for Military ride this Saturday morning. 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

0: 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And does she have plans for the money?
1: I do. I'm going to pay some bills. 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

0: 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It just like brightens my whole day. 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

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I'm Jenny James. 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
1: We've got more chances for you to win $1,000, like Marcus. 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

0: Cause I gotta have faith. 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
1: For your Wednesday, we're going to play some Benson Boone and Backstreet Boys. 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
2: 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I want to treat myself to something nice and pay on some credit card bills that I owe.
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Bob Hauer after 4. Thanks for listening. All right, one must go with Mother's Day coming up. 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

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It's Bob Howard. 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
1: 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Bob Hauer, here comes 5 o'clock. You'll be on your ride home with another chance for $1,000. We're going to hear the keyword you'll enter at our website for your chance to win.

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Thanks so much for listening. Okay, so what's it going to be? 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

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It's Bob Hauer. How about seriously spoiling mom this year? 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

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With Bob Howard. Sting says he's not giving his kids an inheritance. Wait to hear why. Coming up in minutes.

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1: With Bob Hauer. I'm glad you're here. So Sting said back in 2014 that he's not giving his kids an inheritance. Didn't plan on doing it. Said that in 2014. Confirmed it again with CBS News Sunday morning, saying his kids have given access to unlimited money would be a form of abuse that he doesn't want to be a part of. He said, all my kids have been blessed with this extraordinary work ethic, whether it's the DNA or whatever he said to them. Guys, you got to work. You got to spend your money. You got to earn your money. Got to pay for your education. Got to get shoes on your feet and go to work.
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Bob Howard, thank you for listening after 6 o'clock. So, Mother's Day is coming up. 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

0: 92.9 Tom FM, the 80s, 90s, and now with Bob Howard. 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Those are the routes that are 349 miles or less. First class passengers still can enjoy full service no matter the distance. What they want to do is create a more consistent onboard experience, even though it means no complimentary refreshments on hops from like LA to San Francisco. Delta lines up more closely with other major U.S. airlines, which limit or skip service on some of those shorter routes already.
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1: Olivia Dean coming up for you next on this Wednesday night. I hope you're having a great one so far. 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

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So it's your shot at getting paid, okay? It's $1,000 every hour. Now, tomorrow morning, 9 a.m. to 5 p.m., you're going to hear a different nationwide keyword. But here's the thing. That money could be spent on the kiddo's summer camp, a future vacation, groceries. The options are endless. And hey, if you've got moms to think about, Mother's Day, just days away, win that money.